0: need these beautiful things that I've got.
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2: 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What up, this is Dominic Fike.
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1: It's summertime, baby.
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0: What's up? This is our

0: 40 with me, Ryan Seacrest. 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
1: This afternoon from 4. NBC
0: 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Right here on NBC Loud.

like it. I like it. Rob, no bigotry, no doubt. Yeah. Black Street Productions. We out, we out. Rob, we out, we out.

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1: 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This is somber. I don't want to be
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0: 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Across your loud summer, we're on from 7 until 10 in Riyadh, in Jeddah, and in Dammam. And of course, here on the best of the Byron Cook Show and the Byron Cook Show weekly podcast. So, this week, the biggest football event on the planet finally wrapped up, but not before a weird Lionel Messi, Yamin Lamal conspiracy. We'll get to it a little later on the best of. It was all very, very strange. It involved a toddler in a bath, and we'll get into more detail soon on that one. Also, I came back from 3 weeks overseas, and I have an incredible skill as a traveller that I will share with you next. I think it would put me in the top few in the world when it comes to this. I don't like to show off, but it's a gift. It's my gift. And I'll share with you that special skill next, right here on the best of the Byron Cook Show, NBC Loud.
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2: NBC Loud. I just wanna be right where you are. Loud hit.

0: back after almost 3 weeks away. Intern Jury, clearly you've missed me. It must have been a horrible few weeks. Is everything?
1: Oh, it was really horrible without you, Byron.
0: You are a terrible actor. Anyway, I'm sure you had a great time without me here. But I am back, and here's the thing, Intern Jury. I have so many strings to my bow. I think that's the term. I have so many different skills.
1: Okay.
0: Not just being a radio icon.
1: Okay.
0: That's just one of them. One of my unique skills is I can travel like I just have across the world for nearly 3 weeks with only carry-on baggage.
1: What?
0: Yeah.
1: How do you do that?
0: Oh, there's a whole YouTube tutorial I actually made about that. Please do look that one up. But look, there are many hacks. There's many ways that you can do this. A lot of it centers around doing laundry while you're away. People seem to think you need clean clothes for every day. No. Do your laundry. That's one of the key things. But look, I don't want to make this an instructional piece on how to carry on for 3 weeks. I have a different angle on this. I truly believe, Intern Jury, that if you are a carry-on only type of person, you should be exempt for having to bring home any gifts, and you should not have to transport anything for anyone, because there should be some sort of license system or some sort of sign I could have on my forehead that says, I'm not bringing your stuff home.
1: Oh my God, is that something you're making up because you didn't get us anything, Byron? Like,
0: this is true, and I must admit,
1: my God,
0: I mean, just
1: Byron.
0: Just a fridge magnet, I could have probably it doesn't take up much room.
1: Oh, that's too small, it's fair.
0: That was just thoughtless, and that you raise a fair point. No, it was because a friend of mine, his father had to deliver me something in Sydney. It was some sort of bank card, or it was some logistical thing, because this friend of mine lives in Saudi Arabia, but is originally from Australia. So it was just a simple favour of, hey, my dad's going to come around and give you a bank card, a little plastic card. Sure. Arrange for that to happen. Yeah, if only it was just a little card. Then this lovely man says, oh, and I've just got a few gifts for my grandkids for you to take home.
1: Oh, my God.
0: Excuse me?
1: I mean, I hate when that happens, honestly.
0: These were like giant jigsaw puzzles. Now, I'm carrying 7 kilos. Some of these airlines are very strict as well about the 7 kilos, Jury.
1: Exactly.
0: I think these two jigsaw puzzles combined were about 3.
1: But I mean, for you, Byron, like, do you wear the same T-shirt for the whole 3 weeks? What do you do?
0: I do my laundry.
1: 3 weeks. Okay, so you wear the same clothes every day?
0: No, about 3 different looks and I mix and match. But anyway, the point is I then had to put these jigsaw puzzles into the bag and I was constantly over my weight limit, having to pay extra. Oh. I may as well have bought a whole toy shop in Riyadh to give to these kids instead of these koala jigsaw puzzle things I've had to bring home. So here is my question, and I don't know where you sit on this. Should we come up with a system where you're allowed to somehow show that you are a carry-on only traveller? And there's no expectation that you take anything anywhere for anyone, because I would like to bring in a system like that.
1: I think, Byron, yeah, after I heard your story, I think that's fair and I like the system because honestly, yeah, I hate when people ask me to bring something with me, you know? You guys know that I might pay extra and
0: yes.
1: I don't have that money.
0: I mean, who do you think I am? FedEx? No. My name is Byron. I'm a human being and I'm not your courier.
1: Exactly.
0: Thank you for your support. Finally, it's taken about a year. 011-510-9555. Are you one of these carry-on only people and would you support me and Jury's push to be exempt from carrying anything for anyone? Now, if you're one of these people that likes to do oversized baggage, 30 kilos, big, huge things, yeah, I will tell you to bring home dumbbells for me because that's your problem.
1: Oh, my God, I'm not going to tell you that. That's me, Byron.
0: Anyway, give us a call. It's NBC Loud. I want to
2: feel something. Hi, this is Temper City, and this is our song, Self.

0: NBC Loud, it's the Byron Cook Show. Good morning. We are back from 7 till 10 a.m. right across your Loud summer. 6-4 in that third versus fourth World Cup playoff, a game that I wasn't sure was required and most of us weren't sure. Half the players couldn't be cared less about it either. But they played it, and here is what is, I think, the most remarkable aspect of the game, other than all the goals that were actually scored on the field. An off-field prediction from our very own Mohamed Fayyad. He is a sports reporter. He hasn't missed a game, can you believe, of the World Cup. Like, this guy needs some sleep. He needs to get his life back. But here he was last night on his Instagram, which I've been glued to for the entire World Cup, and that is Fayyadzinho is where you can follow him, at Fayyadzinho. Here is his casual prediction. He's just at home watching the game. He'd made this prediction early on and then just recapped here on this Insta story.
1: France will come back, they'll score a couple of goals, 4-2. England make it 5-2, 5-3. I think it'll end 6-4 for England. Yeah.
0: I mean, that is an absurd prediction for a score. I mean,

0: And I'll look up the record books later this morning. How many 6-4 scorelines have we had in any football, let alone a World Cup? Well, of course, he couldn't believe when the full-time whistle blew and he got it right.
1: I literally predicted it to the spot.
2: 6-4! 6-4! Exactly how I said it!
0: This is what happens when you watch 102 games of football in 6 weeks. Well done, Mo. It's NBC Loud.

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0: On the Byron Cook Show, we talk movies with our resident movie nerd, Abdullah from Jeddah. He watches so many films. Good morning, Abdullah from Jeddah. We have to talk Odyssey. This is one of the most hyped films of at least 2026.
2: Well, it came with a great hype and controversy, and it lived up to the hype, and all the controversy things went aside. People were cheering and clapping when I went to see it on Friday. It was amazing.
0: Wow, it was like being at the football, except you're in a cinema in Jeddah. How about this? Now, here's the thing. It's Christopher Nolan's latest film. Of course, his resume is very impressive. Oppenheimer, Interstellar, The Dark Knight. But I loved when people were saying, hey, no spoilers for Odyssey. It's a 3,000-year-old poem. You've had your chance, surely.
2: Yes, of course.
0: I mean, what's the big secret? All right, so some of the controversy was around casting choices. What were the great castings for you? I mean, I love Zendaya in anything that she does. I mean, Matt Damon's obviously the main character. I mean, who worked best, in your opinion, in terms of casting?
2: Matt Damon was did his career best as the Odysseus, you know.
0: Wow.
2: And Samantha Morton as Cersei will blow your mind. She has so small, her role is small, but from what even Christopher Nolan hyped her, because he said the crew after her takes explode in clubs, you know,
0: wow.
2: And cheering.
0: On the set.
2: And it only happened twice. Once with Heath Ledger when he played Joker, and now with Samantha Morton. So watch out for her when the Oscar times comes, because she might sneak in with the best supporting actress. She was amazing.
0: Well, that's the ultimate compliment, isn't it, from Christopher Nolan himself. Well, there we go. I mean, if we did the weekend watch list, if I wasn't away on Thursday, I don't know if we would have been pointing to many other films. Obviously, all the screenings, it's basically, you can really only watch Odyssey. You wouldn't want to put a movie up against Odyssey over the weekend, so it'll obviously be big through the week as well. It's summertime. It's a great time to watch a movie, so you'd expect everyone to be piling in there today and right through the week as well.
2: Yeah. The numbers are huge worldwide. Like, for a movie of this kind, it's not like a Marvel movie or something like this. It makes like 250 million worldwide.
0: All
2: and
0: right.
2: I think you should see it, and you should see it in IMAX.
0: All right.
2: Make sure this is the movie we will... If you are, like, saving your money, maybe I watch it in a small screen. No, IMAX or nothing.
0: All right, great suggestion. All right, you heard it first, and this guy knows his movies. He's one of the great movie dorks in Saudi Arabia. Make sure you watch, I mean that in the nicest possible way, make sure you watch Odyssey on a giant screen, preferably an IMAX. Hey, we'll talk to you on Thursday, probably about Odyssey again. Good on you.

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1: This is in your feed this morning, that random baby picture of little Yameen Lamal as literally an infant in a bathtub being bathed by Lionel Messi. This is an actual image that's in everyone's feeds. Of course, these two play against each other tonight. Fast forward all these years later, he's not a little baby in a bathtub anymore. He's one of the greatest players in the world, and Messi is still playing at the age of 39. Anyway, it's in your feed, and everybody is talking about it, including The Tonight Show with Jimmy Fallon.
4: This photo is going viral. Have you seen this? This is real. It's a real photo of Messi and a baby Yamal. That's really him as a baby. Now, this is from 2007, and some fans are saying that this is a huge conspiracy and that FIFA has been scripting every game for the last 20 years. Now, that's obviously ridiculous. I mean, you have to be stupid to believe that. Until you look into it. You see, Messi is 39 now, but he was 20 in that photo. 39 minus 20 is 19, which is how old Lamine Yamal is now. And what number does Yamal wear? That's right, 19. What's more, this picture was taken in 2007, which was 19 years ago. And what was Messi's jersey number in 2007? That's right, 19. That's totally real, but it gets crazier, because the final takes place this Sunday, July 19th. Boy.
1: Isn't that wild? Everyone's talking about it. I tell you what, look out for maybe a goal to be scored tonight in the 19th minute. Or maybe even a possible scoreline of 19-19.
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0: You might be familiar with the Age Game here on the Byron Cook Show because we've been playing it every Wednesday after 8 a.m. for many years now. But a friend of mine recently took me aside and said, Byron, here's the thing. Here's why I think maybe the Age Game, you're so bad at it. People's voices don't really change. Once you're an adult, like, say, for example, a boy whose voice breaks, I don't know, once his voice is broken, just saying a few words over the phone, he's not going to sound that different from when he's 18 to when he's 50. That was the point that was made. It's different to look at someone. Looks age, but voices perhaps don't. And maybe this threatens the future of the Age Game. Hey, Ayaz, good morning. How are you, my friend?
3: Good morning. How are you?
0: I'm really...

0: well. I love the WhatsApp that you just sent me, 011-510-9555. Make the point that you made on WhatsApp, and we'll have a bit of fun with this, Ayaz.
1: Well, I mean, Madonna's new album just came out. If you try to compare it with a sound back from 90s, it's not the same at all.
0: Right, but this is a talking voice, so you're saying Madonna's just her speaking voice is an example of why I'm wrong. Madonna, when she was much younger, when she was talking, sounded younger than she sounds now. Is that what you're saying?
1: Yep, that's exactly what I'm saying.
0: Okay, so looks-wise, and by the way, I think Madonna still looks great for her age, but of course looks age. That's why maybe we get Botox or whatever else. Now, you know what? We're going to have some fun with this, Ayaz, because I've managed to find interview audio from Madonna. Now, the first bit of audio I'm going to play is from an interview she did with Good Morning America in 1991, all right? Are you ready for this?
1: I am.
0: Here we go. Madonna, old school, 91.
2: And I say it in the movie, it's too explode the myth of the people that we raise up on a pedestal, people that we turn into icons, mm-hmm. people that, you know, we make them inhuman.
0: Okay, so there's her voice there. And then I found an interview she did only last year on the Jay Shetty podcast, all right? So this is 2025. So the voice you just heard, 36 years before. Are you ready for this?
1: Go ahead.
3: I'm not here to promote a product, or I don't want anyone to buy anything.
0: Okay. I mean, maybe you made your point. She sounds a little bit breathless there, doesn't she?
1: No, she does.
0: Let's just listen to it one more time. Madonna, 1991.
2: And I say it in the movie, it's to explode the myth.
0: Madonna, 2026.
3: I'm not here to promote a product.
0: All right, you're right. You win, okay?
1: Thank you.
4: 3, 2, 1. What's up, guys? This is Bruno Mars.
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Now that the football is over, we are reporting on other sports here at the Byron Cook Show. 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But in our sports reports, we've got to find other sports now. Can't just talk about the World Cup. One of them is cycling. Coming up next on the Byron Cook Show, we speak to a cyclist. Because the Tour de France is on at the moment, and I don't get it. Why would you want to put yourself through it? How is riding up a mountain all day fun? And does anyone in Saudi Arabia actually cycle? We will get to that next, right here on the best of the Byron Cook Show at NBC Loud.

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0: Now that the football's over, one of the sports we're covering off here on The Byron Cook Show in our sports updates is cycling. The Tour de France is in full swing. And here on The Byron Cook Show, we don't understand why anyone would want to actually do this. Jury, how is this fun? I look at it and just go, who would do it?
3: Honestly, I would ask the same question, Byron. I don't like it. It's not my thing.
0: I don't know how many Saudi cyclists are at the elite level, by the way. I mean, I know you're a Jeddah girl. Do they ride bicycles around the Corniche?
3: Sometimes I see them like once a year, maybe.
0: Once a year. Yeah, you wouldn't want to run a cycling club in Saudi Arabia, I wouldn't have thought. Although, if you are a cyclist in Saudi Arabia, do give us a call right now. I don't expect the phones to go too crazy. 011-510-9555. You know who we've got on the line? A good friend of mine from Australia by the name of Scott Keenan. He was probably listening to that intro, which is awkward. Welcome to the show, keen cyclist Scott Keenan.
4: G'day, Byron. G'day, Jury. How you going?
3: Good morning. We're good. How are you?
4: Yeah, good. Great to be on the show to talk one of the greatest sports on earth, cycling.
0: I wouldn't have thought so. I don't know how this is fun, Scott. Now, you are a keen cyclist like these guys are at the Tour de France. I've got a highlight here from the Tour de France right now.
5: Tadej Pogacar in the yellow jersey. He answers the race of truth with another scintillating performance. Pogacar finishing.

0: His second on the day.
1: Well, I mean, how is it a scintillating performance? Well, his feet went a bit faster than everyone else's feet.
2: Well, look, it's kind of like the Formula One, right? Just because people watch Formula One doesn't mean you've got to drive at 300 k's an hour. So you can enjoy cycling without trying to match Tadej Pogačar, who is by far and away the best cyclist on this planet. He is absolutely elite. He is the Lewis Hamilton of cycling right now.
1: Oh, really? Okay. Now, why? Does he have bigger legs or something? What makes him so good?
2: Man, he's light, he's lithe, and he's got a massive motor. That guy can ride for days. And look, I get it. I completely understand why people look at the Tour de France and think, that just looks awful. And I couldn't think about doing that myself. You know, riding up a mountain for an hour is not why most of us ride bikes. The Tour is absolutely elite.
1: Right.
2: And recreational cycling is something completely different.
1: Right. Okay. Because that's the thing. I imagine when you set up your own cycling club down there in Australia, for some reason, I had visions of the Tour de France with all those huge crashes when they're going around the corner. They seem to crash into people with cameras. They're constantly hurting themselves. They're bleeding.
3: Yes. And I heard, Byron, that they shave their legs also because they bleed a lot and they have injuries, right?
1: They shave their legs as well. Your leg shaving, yeah. Scotty. How are your legs? Looking.
2: Well, they look pretty good when you take the razor to them, but there is a medical elite athlete reason for doing it. Imagine how much efficiency you're going to save in your cycling time by losing all that hair off your legs.
1: Okay.
2: You're going to save at least a couple of seconds in the course of a race.
1: So next time I'm on the Corniche and Jury and I having a little cycle there, I should wax my legs. Is that what you're saying?
2: I don't know. I mean, you've got long pins, so I don't know whether I'd recommend that for you necessarily, but elite cyclists, yes, they do shave their legs. They are also incredible athletes. They're eating almost constantly during the ride. They burn between 6,000 and 8,000 calories a day. They're basically being paid to eat.
1: That's a great job. Actually, now I'm starting to like the sound of this, Jury.
3: Yes, and I heard also they have pockets in their jerseys, something like that, to put in the food and whatever
1: The protein bars or whatever they're having. Can you put things in your pockets? Is that allowed?
2: Absolutely. No, they carry food, water bottles. Some of the riders, the tour teams have five or six riders per team, and there's generally like a Ronaldo in every team, right? So the guy that's going to be up the front who they want to help to win the tour.
1: I've just lost him. We've just lost him as he was telling us how exciting cycling is.
3: No.
1: Oh, that's a shame because Scott would have been happy to talk for another 15 minutes about cycling. Scott, it is a long distance call. Maybe he ran out of credit, although we called him. Do you run out? Are we costing him money by calling him?
3: I have no idea, honestly. Maybe.
1: But anyway, look, in summary, it didn't sound like much fun when we first started talking about it. But apparently, if you're a recreational cyclist, you don't have to do all those things that they do in the Tour de France. You're not crashing. You're not having to go up mountains. And you just get to eat all day and have food shoved in your pockets.
3: Definitely. And you can save money if you like cycling. You could go anywhere, everywhere with your cycle. So you don't need a car. You don't need gasoline. You don't need any of these things.
1: Also, you want to have King Fahad Road northbound. You want to give that a go on your bike, do you?
3: Yes, why not?
1: Good luck to you.
3: You must try.
1: It's MBC Loud. If you're a cyclist in Saudi Arabia, I don't know if we'll even get one caller, but Jury and I are interested. We're not ruling it out. Maybe not in the height of summer, but a nice winter ride in Riyadh or Dammam or Jeddah, why not? Call us right now, 011-510-9555.
4: 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Samba, everybody!
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0: Loud hits like this.
4: 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Hey, it's Alex Warren.
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0: And this.
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0: NBC Loud, this is the best of the Byron Cook Show. Earlier in the week, on the back of the Tour de France cycling event, I simply asked the question, that's in France, do we actually ride bikes here in Saudi Arabia? Or is it too hot? Now, I got a lot of WhatsApps and a lot of phone calls, including this one from Eamon. I asked him how he was going, and then he let me know about something that's happening in his part of Saudi Arabia.
1: God damn you.
0: It's so good to hear from a cyclist in Saudi Arabia. This is awesome, Eamon. Thank you for your call.
1: Yeah, thank you so much.
0: You might have heard our conversation with my friend Scott, who is a keen cyclist from Australia, and he was trying to explain to me why I should be interested in cycling. And the Tour de France is on right now. That doesn't look like much fun at all.

0: all. Is it difficult to ride a bike in Saudi Arabia, Ayman?
1: No, now it is normal life style.
0: Wow, this is why we open the phones.
1: More area for red cycling.
0: Tell us about your cycling club, because there is a cycling team that you're a part of, and also where you are.
1: In Riyadh, Wadi Hanifa.
0: Ah, that is beautiful in Wadi Hanifa. I have friends that live in Wadi Hanifa. Of course, yeah, of course you can ride there. I didn't even think of that. Yes.
1: We have more.
0: How many people are in the team or in the club?
1: More than 100.
0: See, who knew this? This is amazing. Maybe I should join your team just for one day. Do I need to bring my own bike or can I borrow one?
1: Yeah.
0: Sure. Tell me, the obvious question is, does it get too hot? Like, do you have a break during summer or maybe do you just ride very early in the morning?
1: Now in the summer at midnight.
0: Midnight?
1: Or morning, early morning and weekend.
0: A midnight ride. Hey, this is sounding better and better. I should never have doubted my Saudi cycling friends. Well, Ayman, your club sounds like a lot of fun in Wadi Hanifa there in Riyadh. The lines are still open. Here we go. I'm surprised by this. 011-510-9555. If you're a cyclist in Saudi Arabia, this is the Byron Cook Show on NBC Loud.

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0: What is in our feeds this morning? Well, look, I know I am originally from Australia, so maybe I've got a few too many Australian accounts in my feed, but I suspect this one will go global. Only in Australia would a live television interview go like this. This is in everyone's feed, at least down under this morning, and probably everywhere else. It's an interview on national television with a politician by the name of Barnaby Joyce. And it seems to all be going as any standard interview would be going. The journalist asking the politician some questions until a random outburst aimed at his dog, who was obviously off camera. You couldn't see Barnaby Joyce's dog, but you won't believe what happened during this live television interview.
2: Are you really comfortable with where she is taking you?
3: I think... Sit down! Sorry, it's a dog. I think that it's incredibly important. We see that the Australian...
0: Okay, all right. So, obviously, it just went everywhere. When a guy is yelling at a dog, not only a guy, a politician, a public figure, is screaming at a dog, it does tend to go viral. But, of course, all of the remixes have started.
3: Holla, holla. Sit down! Sorry, it's a dog.
0: It's NBC Loud.
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1: 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We listen back to the best of The Byron Cook Show. Well, if you think about it, the World Cup started way back on June the 9th, and here we are in late July. It has only just finished up, and our next guest, it became his life. He only missed two of the 104 games. On Instagram, he tells football stories from the heart. He is a sports reporter, over 60,000 followers across all platforms, a multilingual football nerd. His name is Mohamed Fayad. You can follow him on Instagram at Fayadzinho, F-A-Y-A-D-Z-I-N-H-O. And I had the chance yesterday to catch up with our good friend Mo Fayad. We'd checked in with him right through the tournament. And now that it's finished, we got together at one of our favourite places that will be revealed, the location, shortly. And I had to ask him straight up to begin the conversation, how's he feeling right now that it's all over?
2: I mean, I'm a bit heartbroken, to be honest. The World Cup is done now, and I'm already looking at 2030. I heard they're moving it to 64 teams yesterday, and I already feel overwhelmed, man. 64 teams.
3: You know, you can have a week off between the 2026 and 2030 editions. I mean, you don't need to work on 2030 right now. Can you just give yourself a few days?
2: Well, I mean, I just wrote up an amazing story about the Egyptian national team that I can't wait to release today, so I don't think I'm going to be having a break, to be honest. I'm just all in on the stories right now.
3: I remember at one point, because very few people on the planet would have seen 102 out of 104 games. At one point, you were actually delirious. This would have been about three quarters of the way into the tournament, maybe by about round of 16. You were dreaming about games and you weren't sure whether it was your dream or the actual game.
2: Yep, the US and Bosnia game, which the US won 2-0. I had a dream that Bosnia were actually winning 2-0 and Bosnia were the ones that got the red card. But ultimately, in the end, that was not true.
3: Now, of course, watching the tournament from here in Saudi Arabia brings some opportunities. You saw games from all venues, from over in Dammam to here in Riyadh, live sites. But I'm going to personally say that my highlight, and this is why we're sitting right here by the pool here in the diplomatic quarter, only in Saudi Arabia at 6 a.m. could you watch a game on a giant screen from inside of a pool. But that's what we did.
2: Yeah, I mean, and it was the best cure for the summer. You know, when you go into the freezing cold pool and come back out, you don't feel that it's 45 degrees anymore. And that's the way to watch football. And I will say, even though the game was 0-0, it was the most entertaining game because we were here, right?
3: Yeah. Right? We had our Socceroos jerseys in the actual pool. It was so refreshing. I tell you what, if you've never watched football from in a pool, try it. It was like a bucket list experience. Why did it feel so good? I can't explain.
2: I mean, you just feel free when you're in the pool. You know, you're not sitting in a cafe and you've got to sit in this seat and you've got to wait for your order here. No, you're just chilling by the pool. You can watch the game inside the pool, on the chair. You can go shower. You can go do whatever you want. So it's a lovely experience, you know?
3: Where were some of the other memorable venues for you to enjoy the games? I'm sure for 2030, you're plotting your way to be at every game at the actual games. But it's cool to watch it remotely and share that fan experience. Any other highlights other than, of course, this beautiful pool?
2: Of course, there'd have to be the fan zone simply because, you know, the fan zone is where the fans do come together for every single day. It was kind of sold out. And it just really worked with me for my storytelling and for my coverage of the World Cup. So, yeah, this place and the fan zone, if you guys didn't go there throughout the World Cup, then you missed out.
3: Now, often you'd find a random restaurant. And, you know, it wasn't always pools or big fan zones. Sometimes you were just seven randoms were with you at 4 a.m. in some place. What was, and we don't have to name names, one or two of the more underwhelming situations where you've gone, yeah, this isn't quite the vibe I'm looking for. Don't mention names. Yeah, we don't need any legal action.
2: Yeah, I'm not planning to name names, but it was the night of the semifinal between Spain and France. I jumped between three different places, two of them because they weren't working and there was no organization there, and another because they said, you know what, we're going to put you behind the AC. So not in front of the AC,
3: behind
2: the AC,
3: wow, right,
2: in the outside, and right, you have to pay 150 reals. So I was like, you know what, I'm just going to go back to the tried and tested and watch it where I know I need to watch.
1: See, it wasn't always perfect, but he was there for almost every game. He only missed two out of the 104. He's our football nerd. He's a sports reporter, Mohamed Fayad. And there'll be more of my poolside chat with Mo. We were there at a fancy hotel in Riyadh's diplomatic quarter. We'd actually watched games from inside of that pool, from in it, swimming in it, watching the games. Some great memories from the last 6 weeks or so. More of my chat is coming up, and we get to the awkward topic of Messi and Argentina. How do we really feel about that team and about him? Have our feelings changed? We'll get to it next on NBC Loud.

0: NBC Loud, good morning. It's the Byron Cook Show. My guest this morning, sports writer and football nerd, Mohamed Fayyad. You can follow him on Instagram, as we all did during the football over the last 6 weeks, at Fayyad Zinho on Instagram. I caught up with him by the pool at a nice hotel in the diplomatic quarter of Riyadh yesterday. We were sort of reliving some of our memories. We watched a few games together from in that pool. What a great 6 weeks we've had. We've already spoken to him about his favourite places to watch the World Cup, about the fact that he only missed two games out of 104. That's how much of a nerd he is. Now, before we get to the controversial topic of Argentina and whether or not, and by the way, it's not personal to any of our Argentinian friends, but whether or not we should hate that team after the way they behaved during the tournament, I had to ask him about Saudi Arabia and all of our teams from this region and how he felt they went during the tournament.
1: I mean, the eight teams, all of them made us feel different feelings. I'd say Egypt and Morocco, of course, feelings of elation and excitement, and like that was really good. Tunisia, Qatar, Saudi, disappointment. And then you've got Iraq and Jordan, who debutants or at least making their debut for the first time since 1986. That's the wrong word, but yeah, too many mistakes, but can learn for the future. And then Algeria right in the middle. They weren't bad, but they could have been better.
0: And was it fair? I couldn't help it. I'm a very emotional guy. I go on my sense of just how I'm feeling. I just found it really hard to like Argentina. I'm sorry, I have Argentinian friends, it's not personal, but your national team, oh, they were hard to like there towards the end, weren't they?
1: I mean, look, I've got a lot of Argentinian friends and I've loved the Argentinian team from the days of Hernan Crespo and Roberto Ayala up until Messi. But that day where they beat Egypt, I never could look at them the same again. I just broke our hearts, you know, you can't like just give Egypt the win. You've won the World Cup already. Egypt deserves. No, I don't want to talk about it again.
0: Oh, sorry. Reopen the wounds. It's triggering.
1: It's
0: triggering.
1: Reopen the wounds again.
0: Yeah. Yeah. Did Spain save football by winning that final?
1: Yeah, I mean, you can't have no shots on target over 120 minutes. Like, think what you think. You like them, you hate them. The final should have been better. It was Spain-Argentina, the passing of the torch from Messi to Yamal. We should have had a more entertaining game. I really expected more from Argentina, especially round of 32, round of 16, quarterfinal, semifinal. They showed up in those last 10, 15 minutes. That was who they are. You know, that's what defined them. So to not do anything like that in the final, in the most important game, was disappointing to watch.
0: I haven't personally played football since about the under-14s at the Castle Hill Knights Club in Sydney, Australia. But I think I could have been the Spanish goalkeeper. I could have done that job. That was the easiest job in the world in the final, right?
1: Yeah, I mean, he was chilling. Maybe even at the end when Argentina had their really dangerous chance, he didn't have to save it, right? So no shots on target, no saves to be made. And yeah, it was a pretty, easy day for him in the park.
0: He could have laid out a picnic blanket and set himself up some lunch or something. Maybe have some cups there or something.
1: Which exactly why we shouldn't be saying that, because it's Argentina. It's the team that scared everyone up until the final moments of the game. But alas, they did not do that.
0: We'll see at the Asian Cup. We'll see for the Saudi Pro League. We'll see for 2030. And we'll meet you back here 2034 as well for the World Cup.
1: 100%. See you guys. Thanks, Byron.
0: There he is, Mohamed Fayyad, sports writer, football nerd. We enjoyed sharing the journey with him over the last 6 weeks. He might finally be able to sleep now. Good luck to him. You can follow him on Instagram at Fayyad Zinho.

The Beats Rock. The number one radio show in KSA is right here. 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All the biggest hits from 40 to number

0: Superstar boxer Anthony Joshua is in Jeddah ahead of his highly anticipated return to the ring. The former two-time heavyweight world champ facing the unbeaten Albanian Christian Prenger in what's being billed as the comeback.
1: I believe I can become undisputed. I've still got the ambition and hunger, and anything below that is a champion. So one of the two I'm definitely going to get.
0: All the reactions and hopefully the celebrations as well on your next Byron Cook Show. 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
3: Seacrest with you in Hollywood, ready to go from 40 to number one. And today on the show, we are going to hear from artists like Alex Warren, Ed Sheeran, and Joe Jonas about their 4th of July memories and traditions with plenty of fireworks, plus songs from Ariana Grande and Gracie Abrams making some big waves on the charts. Now, let's go. Jumping right into it at number 40, it is Ordinary, Alex Warren. This is American Top 40.
4: They say so if our time is running out. Day after day, we'll make the mundane a masterpiece. Oh my, my, oh my, my love. I take one look at you, you're taking me up.

0: Ordinary. Alex Warren, number 40 on the countdown. And let's hit pause for just a second on the numbers for a quick reminder of where we left you off last time. At number 3, it was this from Zara Larsson. In the 2 spot, Bruno Mars. And this, our new number 1.
1: I'm freezing outside.
0: Stateside, Pink Panthers, and Zara Larsson again. That's how they landed last time we checked in. Now back to 39, Justin Bieber, Daisies.

0: Ophelia. Taylor Swift at 38, The Fate of Ophelia.
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Sports. Ray, where is my husband, number 37? And here's the first of four chart entries from Zara Larsson this weekend. We'll find out later if she can hang on to the number one spot with Pink Panthers. Right now, she's got 36, Lush Life. It's American Top 40.

1940, Lush Life, Zara Larsson at number 36. It's Ryan Seacrest here. And after winning two Academy Awards, it's clear that people still can't get enough of K-pop Demon Hunters. And soon you could feel the power of Huntrix in real life. Netflix has announced a global concert tour featuring Huntrix, performing songs from the movie live during a stage show. Tour still in the early stages, so no dates have been revealed just yet. We will keep you posted. Now, the hit that did a lot. It's 35, Golden, Huntrix.

0: Elizabeth Taylor down 6-34 for Taylor Swift. So producer and songwriter Oak Felder is behind hits for Demi Lovato. Oak has done work for Sabrina, Alessia Cara, and many more artists who probably are on your summer playlist. Here is what Oak told us when we asked him about his favorite 4th of July celebration. Take a listen.
1: I'd have to say that my favorite 4th of July summer vacation memory is summer of 2002. It's the first summer that I spent in the United States because I had moved to the U.S. from Istanbul, Turkey the year prior. And honestly, it was a simple summer. It was me hanging out in my backyard with what was then my roommates and my brother. And we were grilling some good old barbecue, and it was one of the happiest times of my life. It was also an opportunity for me to truly experience the 4th of July from

0: which, coming from outside of the U.S. and hearing about all of the different things that Americans hold dear, it was a wonderful experience to be able to experience those things from the inside out.
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3: We're up to Sabrina Carpenter here, and she said that when she took over a lot of the creative decisions in her career, like her videos, her merch, and planning her tours, everything changed. It was a lot more work, but she felt like everything she made was uniquely hers, and she loved how her personality came through in every aspect of her music. And that creative vision led to hit songs like this, When Did You Get Hot? It's 33.

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1: More music from Zara Larsson, as you would expect, coming up. And Madonna's album, Confessions 2, is out this weekend. 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

0: Lil Uzi Vert, an American top 40 on the Verge track. The next six hits all hold steady, including hits from Justin Bieber and Gracie Abrams, plus Bella Kay coming up next.
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0: Ed Sheeran in the middle of his Loop tour. We're going to hear about what he loves most about performing across the pond. But first, 27 is called I Love It, I Love It, I Love It. Bella Kay on American Top 40.
3: Oh, I

0: 'cause it is.
1: There it is, number 27 from Bella Kay on American Top 40. Ryan Seacrest with you, counting them down. And we're up to Ed Sheeran, who's on his tour right now with Miles Smith as the opening act, playing in Denver, Colorado this weekend before moving on to the rest of the country. When we talked to Ed a little while ago, he told us that even though he's from the UK, he always looks forward to playing shows in the USA. Here's Mr. Sheeran.
2: 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Like, every place has something that I really enjoy doing there.
1: Ed Sheeran there. 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

Well, let's get to Gracie Abram. She worried that feeling secure and stable with another person could threaten her drive to make songs, but she learned from her collaborator, Aaron Dessner, how to dig deeper and to find inspiration from places other than heartbreak. So her upcoming album, Daughter from Hell, is mostly written about chaos she's experienced as a teenager. Here's a lead single, Hit the Wall. It's at 25.

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0: Just outside the top 30. Well, Teddy Swims currently over in Europe on tour before he heads back to North America at the end of summer with a busy schedule of shows. But he says he has a secret to keeping his energy up through all the performances and meet and greets that he's got to do. And that's Phil Collins. He always takes time to listen to the Tarzan movie soundtrack before he goes out on stage because it always does the trick. Get him hyped up, he says, and full of that energy. Mr. Know-It-All, number 23, Teddy Swims.

0: right.
1: Sabrina Carpenter on the rise with the song that's still a viral hit on TikTok. Plus, Justin Bieber edges up a spot with his 36th top 20. This one. And I go speed racing
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2: Moving through your top 20. And some artists like to reveal the track list for a new album with a fun announcement, but Ariana Grande inspired her fans to work together to find the song titles for her next project. At one of her live shows in LA, a countdown clock appeared on a circular screen and quickly glitched to show the words 1, Kiss Me. It happened again the next night with 3, Petal, confirming fan suspicions that the track list was coming title by title at stops on the tour. The whole album is due out on July 31st. Here is the lead single, Hate That I Made You Love Me, number 17.

One Republic needs your love. That is the 16th biggest song in the land. Ryan Seacrest with you, and Alex Warren currently out on his Finding Family on the Road tours performing with Noah Cyrus. In a bit, we'll hear about one of Alex's favorite summer memories after the latest from Taylor. I knew it! I knew you. It's 15.

0: knew it.
1: Taylor Swift at number 15 from Toy Story 5. Back to Alex Warren. Besides his Finding Family on the Road tour, he also has a new album set to arrive in August. So summer 2026 has proven to be a very busy time of the year. We caught up with Alex the other day, and he shared one of his favorite summer memories that doesn't involve a sold-out arena. Here he is.
2: My favorite 4th of July memories have to be every single 4th of July, we would go and watch the fireworks with my dad and set up chairs and have glow sticks and roll down a grass hill. And it was just, it was the best moments of my life.
1: Alex now, Fever Dream 14.

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0: Our job, count them down. You listen, we get to number one. That's the plan.

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1: BTS, Swim, that is number 12. All right, EDM DJ Martin Garrix has a new album coming later this year. He says it's loaded with collaborations with artists he never thought he'd ever meet. One of those dream team-ups is Ed Sheeran, and their song could make this chart real soon. Here it is, Repeat It, an American Top 40 on the Verge Track.

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0: We are getting closer to the number one song on 4th of July weekend. We've had 26 songs hit the chart with America in the title. Tracks like Livin' in America by James Brown, America's Sweethearts by Fall Out Boy, An American Woman by Lenny Kravitz. Here's the latest American Girls, Harry Styles, number 10.

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0: Risk It All. Bruno Mars at number 6. All right, friends. Olivia Dean on the way with her biggest hit of the week, plus a top 5 entry from Somber. That's next.
1: 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NBC Loud.
0: These are the top 5 songs of the week. And this next singer grew up as a theater kid. He channeled that passion into how he makes music today. He said the storytelling aspect of musical theater unlocked his creativity, and he even included skits and dramatic scenes in his live show because he wanted his tour to feel more like a play than a concert. And that's part of the reason why Taylor Swift says that Somber is the future of music. Here he is at number 5, Homewrecker.

0: 8040 with Bruno Mars. We just heard last week's number two song there, which means another artist has made the climb to challenge Pink Panthers and Zara Larsson for the number one spot. We'll find out who it is when we reveal the top two tracks in the USA in just a second.
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0: Nothing left but the top two. And this next artist has pulled off something very rare by occupying both

of the top two spots on the chart. That's only happened two other times this decade, with artists who are also on the countdown right now. Olivia Rodrigo did it in 2021 with Deja Vu and Good For You. And Bruno Mars achieved it in 2025 with Die With A Smile and APT. Now, Zara Larsson is the latest to go back-to-back in the top two with Midnight Sun, the second biggest song in the USA on American Top 40.

0: number two, Midnight Sun, Zara Larsson. We have made it to number one. And by the way, this weekend is actually the 56th anniversary of the first American Top 40. So before we reveal this week's number one, we thought we'd take you back to July 4th, 1970. And hear our founding host, Casey Kasem, introduce the first chart-topping song on American Top 40.
1: We've counted down 39 of this week's 40 best-selling songs in the country. Well, that leaves only one, and it moved into the top spot just this week. And as far as I know, this group has never explained exactly why they chose their weird name, but they do tell us where they found it. On chilly nights, the Aborigines of Australia took a dog to bed with them to keep warm. On colder nights, they'll take two dogs. And when it really gets cold, they need three dogs to keep from freezing. Now that's a cold night. A three-dog night.
2: Billboard's number one.
0: Casey Kasem there, the legend, and that was the first number one song back in 1970 on American Top 40.
3: Number one.
0: And this is the hottest hit in North America. July 4th, 2026. It's Stateside.

0: There you go. 2 weeks on top. Stateside, Pink Panthers, and Zara Larsson, the number one song again on American Top 40. Congratulations. Those are the biggest hits in the country on America's 250th anniversary. Thank you so much for counting them down with us. Enjoy your holiday, and we'll check in with you real soon. Until then, take good care.
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0: Superstar boxer Anthony Joshua is in Jeddah ahead of his highly anticipated return to the ring. The former two-time heavyweight world champ facing the unbeaten Albanian Christian Prenger in what's being billed as the comeback.
1: I believe I can become undisputed. I've still got the ambition and hunger, and anything below that is a champion. So one of the two I'm definitely going to get.
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0: Superstar boxer Anthony Joshua is in Jeddah ahead of his highly anticipated return to the ring. The former two-time heavyweight world champ facing the unbeaten Albanian Christian Prenger in what's being billed as the comeback.
1: I believe I can become undisputed. I've still got the ambition and hunger. And anything below that is a champion. 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

0: Superstar boxer Anthony Joshua is in Jeddah ahead of his highly anticipated return to the ring. The former two-time heavyweight world champ facing the unbeaten Albanian Christian Prenger in what's being billed as the comeback.
1: I believe I can become undisputed. I've still got the ambition and hunger. And anything below that is a champion. So one of the two I'm definitely going to get.
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0: Two-time heavyweight world champ facing the unbeaten Albanian Christian Prenger in what's being billed as the comeback.
1: I believe I can become undisputed. I've still got the ambition and hunger. And anything below that is a champion. So one of the two I'm definitely going to get.
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0: Superstar boxer Anthony Joshua is in Jeddah ahead of his highly anticipated return to the ring. The former two-time heavyweight world champ facing the unbeaten Albanian Christian Prenger in what's being billed as the comeback.
1: I believe I can become undisputed. I've still got the ambition and hunger. And anything below that is a champion. So one of the two I'm definitely going to get.
0: 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I took a plane.

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1: She take my money? 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
1: 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It's a feeling.
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1: What's up? 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